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Naman yung hambal ni Apostle Paul, there is a 1 Thessalonians 5:24, the one who calls you is faithful and he will do it. 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No problem is beyond His ability to provide. Sa Luke 18:27, what is impossible with man is possible with God. Kaapat, God anoints your life to bless others. Ang aton Ginoong Jesus nagkari to comfort the afflicted, the brokenhearted, and those who are enslaved sa mga bad habits. Yes, kaya kahilwa yon sa aton Ginoong Jesus sa kung ano man na nga nag-enslave sa imo. Sa dihang isurrender mo ang imong kinabuhi dira kay Kristo, siya magahari sa imong kasing-kasing. And He will use you powerfully na magbulig man sa iban para sila man ma-set free, no, sa slavery na tugas ang kasalaanan. He anoints you to comfort others as well. Paano ka ginhilway sang Ginoo, kung paano kanya ginayo, kung paano niya ka ginbuligan. Amo man ang comfort nga extend mo sa iban. Sa The Message nga version sang Acts 10:38, mabasa naton diri. Jesus arrived from Nazareth, anointed by God with the Holy Spirit, ready for action. He went through the country helping people and healing everyone who was beaten down by the devil. He was able to do all this because God was with him. The same power available man sa aton. Tungod gintagaan kita sang Ginoo sang sininga mission man. Kalima, for every new challenge, you need renewed power from God. Bag-o pirmi ang pagpanghikot sang Ginoo, ang kusog, ang kabakod nga iya ginahatag, anointing. You can't handle today's problems with yesterday's anointing. Bag-ugid na sa kadaadlaw. So stay in touch with God so that He can constantly fill you with His grace, with His love, and with His power.

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1: Yes.
0: And alam niyo, kaagapay, natatandaan ko si Pastor BJ 2009. 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
2: I'm really a nobody. I'm very average person. Lumaki ako sa pamamahay ng isang pastor. 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I served, siyempre, like all pastor's kids, children's choir, teen choir, chancel choir. Doon po ako naturuan ng mga basics ng faith. And then at a certain point, I think it was in the early 80s, my dad became part of a church planting initiative by Send International sa ano, sa village namin, no? So by the time I had finished my graduate studies sa AIM, and then sabi niya, baka gusto mong magturo ng choir, kasi nung nagplant siya ng church sa Pasay noon, kinuha niya ako na maging choir director, no? Dahil tinuruan po ako ng auntie ko. I actually came to faith sa aming school, Union High School of Manila, Philippine Christian University.
0: Schoolmate pala kayo ng husband ko.
2: Ah, ganun ba?
0: Hindi siya nag-elementary high school.
2: Ayan, dyan po ako. Dyan po ako lumaki. And we had a chapel service. Every year we had a Christian Emphasis Week. And that particular year, I think, was 1976 when I first came to know the Lord. I first prayed to receive Christ, but of course it was not smooth sailing. I think it took me 10 years before I really got my feet planted on the Word. And by that time, I was serving as choir director in this church in Merville, in Parañaque, which my father was helping. So, doon ko rin na-meet ang aking wife. Siya yung pianista ng aming choir, so natural friendship. No? And her father was pastor of that church. No? So, doon po ako naging pastor. I was ordained there in, I think, 1987, 88, no? So I've been a pastor for quite some time, no? That's been my journey of faith. Parang typical Protestant pastor's kid, rebelde, tapos nakakilala sa Panginoon, and hindi dramatic ang change, pero slowly but surely, the Lord, through His Word, ministered to my heart. The Holy Spirit applied the Word to my heart, and I got saved through the ministry of both my father and many other people whom the Lord brought to me.
0: Kumbaga, niluto kayo sa panalangin.
2: Yan, oo. 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So,
0: paano po naging rebelde si Pastor BJ?
2: Ay, nako eh. Alam mo na, lahat ng mga passions of youth, all of the worldly things, sinubukan, inexperimentohan, naging rebelde sa UP nung ako'y mag-aral doon. Naging involved ako sa student council, sa mga medyo left of center na organisasyon. And because of that, parang nalayo ako sa Panginoon. But my dad kept praying, you know? And he prayed for the day when he would see me preaching. And he realized that day, first time I preached, he was in the back of the church. I saw him, he was praying. I think he was thanking the Lord. na nasagot ang kanyang panalangin.
0: Wow, ang saya sa puso ano ng magulang na lalo na kung makakarinig ng ganitong klase ng testimony, especially if you ikaw ay parent and you are experiencing something na na-experience ng magulang ni Pastor BJ, there is hope. Pastor BJ, ano po yung nauna, yung sa corporate po ninyo, yung pagpapastor?
2: Actually, I became an economist first in the Department of Trade and Industry after I graduated from UP. This was way back 1981. So I started my career in government and I was an economist there for about 10 years. Mm-hmm. No? And it was during that time na nabuo sa aking puso na ako'y tinatawag ng Panginoon. So, during those years, nag-aral po ako sa ATS, Asian Theological Seminary. I did not finish, obviously, in Parañaquin Church during that time. So, dun po na-firm up yung pagtawag ng Panginoon sa aking puso. And it was also time when I met me in DTI. I served as an executive sa RFM Corporation no, for another 10, 11 years. No? And that actually jump-started my career in the corporate world.
0: Mm-hmm. By the way, mga kaagapay, isa siya sa mga key people na ng mga panahon na iniisip ang budget fair. So, sa mga nage-enjoy ng piece of fair, budget fair na ino-offer ng mga airline ngayon, isa sa kanilang company ang nagpasimula ng ganitong perspective,
2: yeah,
0: ng ganitong idea.
2: That was an exciting time. This was in the maybe mid-2000s.
0: Yes,
2: I was
0: 2010, parang ganun.
2: Yeah, I had already joined the Gokongwei Group. I was assigned for a while sa Cebu Pacific, mainly because we were refleeting. We were changing all of our planes. So part of my job was to negotiate the loan so that we can buy the aircraft. So we would go to Europe to try to get these loans arranged. Very, very hard times. Mm-hmm. And the only way for... we changed business model also. So, naging low-cost carrier ang Cebu Pacific. And because of that, one of the things that a low-cost carrier does, it stimulates demand.
0: Mm-hmm.
2: So, mga pag-uusap sa aming management team, some of our very, very smart marketing people, and operations people said that in order to stimulate demand, you have to make the fare very, very affordable.
0: Mm-hmm.
2: Or at least it should look like it's very, very affordable, which it is. So they started making this budget fares, piece of fares, zero fares. No, ang babayaran mo na lang yung tax, yung ganon. And that's very hard to do in the airline business because it's very vulnerable to fuel price increases. Mm-hmm. Like now, the airline I'm sure is having some difficulty because of this, but it has maintained its position as a budget carrier, as a low cost carrier.
0: Hanggang ngayon, ano?
2: Hanggang ngayon, no. I don't know if they still do the piece of fares. I know they do the body pass and all other promotions that still try to stimulate demand, but I think during that time, the mid-2000s, we started with like 10 Airbus aircraft. And today, if I'm not mistaken, Cebu Pacific has over 100 aircraft.
0: Wow.
2: So, and I think that's a testimony to the viability of the model. Because the Philippines is an archipelago. The best way to travel around it is by air.
0: Mm-hmm.
2: Also the safest way. And so we had to make it really affordable to the common Filipino.
0: Mm-hmm.
2: So that was the objective. And that's why I think the early days we used to say, it's time every Juan flies.
0: Yeah. May libre pang plugging to ng airline na to. Anyway, Pastor BJ, gaano kahalaga ng isang negosyante ay merong pananampalataya sa Panginoon?
2: I think, you know, the businessman's role in the kingdom, actually, mm-hmm. It's very important. When God created man, he created man to have dominion over his creation. And he did that so that he could subdue the earth and till the soil and create value out of his creation. And creating value is what a businessman does. No? He gets something and

0: some kind of input, he changes it, he manufactures it, improves it, packages it, and then he sells it and creates value to the consumer, to the customer, to the user. That value is normally, you know, a better service, mm-hmm. a superior product, mm-hmm. a nutritional food, or something like that. And that's value. That creation of value is actually a creation mandate. It's in Genesis chapter 1, verse 26 to 28. Mm-hmm. When God created man, he created them male and female, and then he ordered them to have dominion over all the earth, to subdue the earth, to be fruitful and to multiply. Mm-hmm. Those are all business terms, no? Mm-hmm. To be fruitful is to be, to grow. Mm-hmm. To multiply is to grow. And then to subdue the earth is to create value, and to create value in businessman's terms, it's called profit. Mm. You know? So profit is therefore not sinful. Profit means that somebody sees value in your product or service, and that's what a businessman does. So actually, if you ask me, I think the time that the businessman creates value is the closest that he can get to fulfilling God's mandate for man.
1: Wow.
0: So talagang malalim ang mandate ng Panginoon para sa mga negosyante. Kaya ang pagnenegosyo should be done the way that God had ordained it to be, mm-hmm. To create value, not fake value, but real value, to serve customers, to deliver a good service, to sell a good product, because that's value. That's why God created man.
1: Mm-hmm. And yun pong creation of value, very tempting. Kasi mm-hmm. ikaw mismo, na-acknowledge mo yung sarili mo that you can create something out of something.
0: Yes.
1: And very tempting na i-own mo yung glory.
0: Yeah. And that's true. And that's why I think a businessman has to be anchored very strongly on the Lord. No? Because if he is not, then he will think that he is self-made. You know, our world...
1: Marami pong ganyan ngayon.
0: Oo.
1: Self-made.
0: Oo. Our world parang gives a premium or admires a self-made man. Our Lord doesn't, no? Our Lord, in fact, to follow him is to deny self. Mm. No? Luke 9:23 says, if anyone should come and follow me, he should deny himself, take up his cross daily, and follow me. That's not being self-made. So that's being Christ-made. Mm-hmm. No? And that's, I think, the journey of the businessman should lead there. Because if he's self-made, then he will boast about himself. He will glorify self and not God. And God says, I am the Lord. I share my glory with no other. No? Mm-hmm. So we have no right to share God's glory when all of our talents, all of our assets, all of our resources actually come from God. Mm-hmm. There is nothing that really comes from us. I think it was in 2 Chronicles when the temple was being dedicated and the king said, everything that we are offering to you actually came from you. There's nothing that comes from us. Mm-hmm. And that's true. And while we are to be faithful to be skillful and to be careful about handling the Lord's assets mm-hmm. or his resources, everything comes from him. So if there's anything that comes out from us, it is still from him.
1: Mm-hmm.
0: Yeah. So there's really nothing that's ours. I think that should be the mindset of every businessman.
1: Mm. Sabi niyo nga po kanina, profit is sinless.
0: Yes.
1: Kailan po nagkakaroon ng nagkakamali ang paghawak po nito?
0: Well, marami. No? There are many occasions. When you create profit when there is no real value, like you're just trying to fool somebody that there's some value in, for example, a product that you're selling but the value is really not delivered, a defective product, a service that is not really improving the customer experience, will create fake profit, no? Gain that is not worth it. No. So, and profit, for example, that is achieved by dishonorable means, by bribing people, yes. by cutting corners, by, not paying your taxes, not following the law,

0: doing under the table, all of those unscrupulous. There's so many ways that profit can be abused, and that will not be creating real value. Mm. No, and that does not honor God.
1: Mm. And actually, mga kaagapay, kung matagal ka nang nakikinig sa programang Entrepreneur Espesyal, syempre ito rin yung lagi nating mandato along with the mandate of Business as Mission Philippines, no, na pinapaunawa sa atin na tayo ay mga steward ng kalooban, ng talent na binigay sa atin ng Panginoon. And kabahagi po ng Business as Green Hills Christian Fellowship sa pangunguna po ni Pastor BJ Sebastian, na siyang Christian Minister and Corporate Executive and the Senior Ministry Director ng Disciple Making Ministries. Gaano po kahalaga na ang simbahan po ay nagkabahagi ng ganitong mission na ang goal po is to create wealth na nagbibigay ng glory sa Panginoon?
0: Well, the church's mission is to make disciples, no? And when the Lord said that we should make disciples, He said, "All authority has been given unto me in heaven and on earth. So go and make disciples of all the nations, baptizing them in the name of the Father, Son, and the Holy Spirit." That means to bring them into His body, into His church. And then teaching them, not just for information, but teaching them to observe, to obey all that I have commanded you. And that's the whole counsel of the Word of God. So the work of the church gathered is to instruct its members, businessmen included, from the Word about how they should live their life to honor Christ, to give Him glory, to live their lives in gratitude for the salvation that they have received from God. God provided our salvation. He made a way for us to be saved. He ordained us to be saved. His Son procured our salvation. His Holy Spirit applied it to us. It's all of God, and so all glory to God, but His church gathered should be instructed so that when it scatters, then it can do its mission of making disciples. Making disciples is not the pastor's job. The pastor will have his own disciple-making initiatives personal. But making disciples is the Christian's job. No? A regular Christian has to be about the task of making disciples. Even Christian businessmen, and especially business stewards, those whom the Lord has given the privilege to be the steward of a certain business, or what we would call the owner. The owner is really God, but the steward, if he's given that privilege, has the responsibility and the privilege to actually make disciples of all of the people in that company, in that business. His employees, his partners, his shareholders, his customers, his suppliers,

0: practical.
1: Yes.
0: Yung application.
1: It's very practical. The Bible has so many practical imperatives for the businessman. You have to do business honorably. You should pay your taxes. You should not cut corners. You should not withhold a labor's wages. You should pay them a fair wage. You should be kind to your employees, to your partners, to your business associates. You should deliver good value to your customers. You should be fair to your suppliers. So all of that are instructions from scriptures. So the role of the church is to deliver those instructions very clearly when the church gathers so that when it scatters, it can do mission.
0: Sana po dun sa mga na-mention ni Pastor BJ, kung ikaw ay negosyante, kahit man lang kalahati, nagsabi ka ng yes, pero dapat po ay may checklist lahat yon. And Pastor BJ, very familiar po kayo sa situation ng industry natin ngayon and sa mga transaction natin with the government. Marami pong nagsasabi, hindi pwede ang walang lagay. Pero ang sinasabi niyo po ay opposite doon sa ginagawa ng nakararami.
1: Well, it is not without a cost. Sometimes you might lose business if you will stand for your convictions. Sometimes you will be hounded by those who are corrupt in government. And they will harass you, they will extort money from you, they will try to take advantage of you. And that's part of doing business, unfortunately, in the Philippines. No? And most businessmen count that as the cost of doing business. Sometimes you have to walk away from something because you cannot do it honorably. But things can be done honorably if you... I remember something that I learned from my father and from other mentors before. They told me that if obeying God gets you into trouble, you can trust that He will get you out of it. No? So either He will take away the business that's giving you trouble, or He will take away the trouble that's troubling your business. No? So, and I think if you join organizations like BAM, you will see that, you will hear it from other business stewards that, yes, they struggle with that almost on a daily basis or on a monthly basis. But if they stand their ground and they get into trouble, God will get them out of it. No? Sometimes it's not as clean. Sometimes it's
0: not as easy.
1: Definitely not easy. That's why the Lord said following Him is to deny yourself and to take up your cross daily. That means to die, to die to self. So, and that's part of doing business sometimes is losing opportunities. You know, it might even be losing a business and start doing another kind of business, no? It might lead to that, no? And some people justify it by saying, oh, but so many people will lose their jobs. You know, I'm sure that if we get into trouble because we're obeying the Lord, that the Lord will provide them the jobs no, later on. So I think we just need to trust the Lord's way, and it will be painful. It has cost many, including myself, trouble in our careers, in our businesses. When we try to take a stand for God. And, you know, we are not always, what do you call this, faithful. You know, as sinners, we are the most unfaithful bunch. No?
0: Yes.
1: So sometimes we get weak, we give in, and, you know, we take the easy way out. And I thank the Lord that our God, sabi nga ng isang kanta, our sins, they are many, but His mercy is more. No? And I think that's the only way that that one can really survive as a Christian business steward. No?
0: Ang ganda po ng sinabi po ninyo, very raw, very honest, na kahit tayo mga Kristiyano, nagkakaroon pa rin ng pagkakamali. 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At ang ating walk with Him is progressive. That's why we also need someone to walk with us hand in hand, especially sa pagnenegosyo. 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
1: Yes.
0: Hindi ka na lang mag-worship sa Panginoon, but you will worship through the work of your hands, so through your output. And paano po ito nakakatulong sa inyo po as a church po?
1: I think in GCF, we have always wanted to, we've always had the

0: lot of business towards in GCF. And we have been blessed with that. We're a fairly large church, and that's the Lord's doing. So he has brought a lot of business towards in our church. They need discipling. They need instruction from the word. But also what they really need also is to have fellowship with fellow business stewards, to form a fellowship of business stewards. That's what we call our budding group in GCF, the GCF Fellowship of Business Stewards, or FBS. Hindi fasting blood sugar, pero Fellowship of Business Stewards. We launched it recently. We have been trying to do it for many, many years. In fact, when I joined GCF, maybe 2008, our late pastor, si Pastor Luis Pantoja, challenged me to try to mentor businessmen so that they can become better businessmen. I did that in small groups, but very limited success. Now, I think, hopefully, we will have enough momentum to put together a fellowship of business stewards so that we can encourage one another and tell our war stories and share with one another, how do I deal with the BIR? How do I deal with the customs people who are extorting money from me? How do I shift to a business that will not be as fraught with corruption as the one that I'm in? Yung mga ganong klaseng stories, you don't get that in a seminar. You get that from life-on-life experiences with fellow business stewards. And that's what we hope to achieve, Lord willing, in GCF.
1: And yung ibang churches po na interesado din to partner with Business as Mission, paano po ba nangyayari to? Paano ginagawa?
0: Well, for GCF, I think we have been quite blessed. Some of our members are actually active with BAM. One of our young adults, no, si Hannah To, is actually one of the,
1: naging
0: I think,
1: partner rin po siya
0: parang next gen leadership na siya ng BAM. And she's very active in our young adults ministry. And so when I found out she was active in BAM and she invited me in one of their conferences, seminars, I agreed. I spoke. Some of our elders who are business stewards also went. They joined BAM and they joined some of the fellowship. So I was telling our senior pastor, si Pastor Larry Pabiona, sabi ko, Pastor, nakakahiya naman ang national parang coordinator ng next gen ng BAM. It's one of our young adults. And GCF doesn't have a lot to contribute. So sabi ko, let's help them out. So that's why we put together this fellowship and we started it na in church.
1: Okay. Pastor BJ, marami pong mga nagtatanong na mga listeners po natin noon at ngayon tungkol po sa tithing. Ang tanong po nila, magkano daw po ba dapat ang tinatithes ng mga may profession, negosyante, estudyante?
0: If you're still asking that question up to now, you have a problem, actually. So, because tithing in the Bible, in the Old Testament particularly, was compulsory giving. Tithing in the Old Testament, when Israel, remember the context is Israel, the context is the law that was given to Moses, God was the head of state, and Israel paid their taxes to God. That's tithing, no? Under the new covenant, under the New Testament, the spirit of giving is different. You should give out of a cheerful heart. The word for cheerful there is hilarion. It sounds like hilarious because that's what it means. That when you give hilariously. And when you give hilariously, you don't count. Like, is this 10%? Is this 5%? Is this 20%? Is this 80%? You just give according to the measure of faith that the Lord has given you. So if you love God, everything that belongs to you is actually His. What is there for you to give? No? If you give 10%, Pastor Larry and I would always tell our congregation, the 10% is a floor.
1: Yes.
0: No? My dad used to tell me, if you give 10%, you've not even given anything yet because the 10% belongs to him.
1: Yeah.
0: That's not yours to give. Mm-hmm. So you're just returning what belongs to him. Actually, 100% belongs to him. So anything that we give out of a cheerful heart. We give according to the measure of faith. The amount is up to you. It reflects your love for the Lord. It reflects your maturity in the faith. It reflects the level of trust that you have in the Lord, that even if you surrender this much money to his work, he will take care of you in ways that you cannot even explain. So if you're still asking that question up to now, you're in big trouble. So,
1: question of the heart talaga.
0: Oo.
1: And kasama po natin si Pastor BJ Sebastian. Siya po ang isa rin napapakinggan po

0: 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Here is FEBC Philippines Chief Executive Officer Luis Miguel Castillo for the FEBC Report.
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0: Christ's message to various people groups in their respective heart languages. One of the stations carrying out this mission is 1143 DZMR in Santiago City, Isabela, reaching both lowland and highland communities across northern Luzon with the hope of the gospel. Today, we are joined by station manager Ted Dolohan to reflect on God's faithfulness through the years. Kuya Ted, 1143 DZMR Santiago City, Isabela celebrated 15 years of God's faithfulness. As a missions radio, what does this identity mean, especially in serving the highland and culturally diverse communities of Cagayan Valley and the Cordilleras?
1: During my early years, before FEBC decided to have a radio station here in Isabela, sabi ko, bakit among radio stations of FEBC are only concentrated in the south and part of Luzon? So wala dito, sabi ko, sa north. And there are lots of tribes and communities that have not been reached yet. So in the celebration of this 15th year, we are grateful to God for how He is working, that we have now little by little infiltrated, or we have little by little reached out to these communities.
0: It's a good thing that you pointed that out, Kuya Ted, because that's the mission of FEBC, reaching people who are the hardest to reach with the gospel message. That is our heart, no? Especially those in isolated communities, especially up in the mountains, and reaching them through their particular tribal language, no? Their unique tribal language. So how does DZMR reflect that mission of FEBC?
1: We have already 7 different heart languages of the different cultures and tribes here and communities in Isabela and Cagayan Valley particularly. Also in the Cordilleras that we have been serving. The majority of the people here are Ilocanos, and we have the Ibanags, we have the Itawit, we have the Igorots, the Kankanais. We also have a broadcast for the Kalanguya, the Ifugaos, which is one of the largest listening speaking language in the afternoon program. Lastly, we have the Ayangan language broadcast that we have now in the station.
0: Recently, I believe you distributed 1,000 portable missionary radios, a drive and distribution initiative to highlight your anniversary. So what use is this PM radio in strategically reaching different tribal groups up in the mountains?
1: This 1000 PM radio project is intended indeed to reach out to the communities up there in the mountains to proclaim the gospel of the Lord Jesus Christ until all have heard. We'll share this also to people with disabilities, the PWDs, who could not get out, who cannot go to churches to listen to the gospel. And also, we're giving radios to persons deprived of liberty. We have a person deprived of liberty who was given a radio. He was given a sentence for life imprisonment in the National Beloved Prison. There, he came to know the Lord Jesus Christ. And miraculously, by God's grace, he was released for his good behavior, having been transformed as a Christian while he was in detention. At nung siya ay ma-release, nung siya ay mapalaya na, naging bahagi ng kanyang desire o ng kanyang kagustuhan na maabot itong mga tao na naging katulad niya na isang bilanggo. His ministry now is reaching out to the people of deprived of liberty here at Santiago City.
0: It's a wonderful example of how the Lord uses our broadcast to reach people who need the good news. I am sure in many of your communities, no, in many parts of mountainous areas in Sierra Madre and even in the Cordillera, there are a lot of challenges that you have encountered in reaching people. How has the PM radio helped overcome such barriers?
1: Isa na nakakatuwa na bahagi ng aming ministry dito sa Santiago City ay yung pag-abot sa mga malalayong bundok dito sa Sierra Madre at Cordillera. And indeed, kapag kami ay via trip, it will take us about 5 hours

0: with the New Tribes Mission Philippines and the Ethnos 360, who helped us transport these portable missionary radios to the various places using the helicopter of the Ethnos 360.
1: I can see the essence of partnership in what you're saying. You know, different partners, New Tribes Missions Philippines, Ethnos 360, and FEBC Philippines, all working together to reach people in hard-to-reach areas, no? For them to hear the good news through our broadcasts. When we went to one of the communities and we land on top of the mountain and we engage communities there, and I've heard this, no? When we take pictures, they would say, tag me. Tag me, no? So that means these people are also, these communities are also in social media. How do you see new technology helping us to continue reaching these communities?
0: The trend of the times now is very challenging on the part of DZMR. And we are endeavoring also to reach out to these communities. Other than the broadcast or the terrestrial radio, we'll be able to reach them up through other media platforms. Kailangan na namin na maggumawa ng mga content na pasok at swak sa pangailangan ng kahit na mga nasa bundok. Even the youth in the lowlands have to be reached with the new content that we have to be keeping our listeners.
1: You celebrated 15 years. What is your prayer and vision for 1143 DZMR Missions Radio moving forward, particularly in reaching the people that we serve, communities, and partners that walk alongside us, and using many tools in media for the wider gospel impact?
0: Firstly, we encourage our listeners and other partners to keep praying. Number one is to pray for FEBC. Weekly, pinadadala ko yung ating mga prayer list para sa ating mga group chats para sila ay ma-inform at patuloy na manalangin sa atin. Ikalawa, because we're a non-commercial station, nahikilambing po kami sa ating mga listeners to partner with us with your financial support. So this is our prayer na sana lumago pa at patuloy pang dumami ang mga tagapakinig. Marami ang mananalangin, marami ang magpa-partner sa atin through their financial love gift support at partnership sa pamagitan ng ating mga broadcast. Hanggang ang lahat ng mga taga-Region 2, taga-Cordillera ay makarinig ng mensahe ng Panginoong Hesus Kristo.
1: Maraming salamat, Kuya Ted. We can see the commitment to the mission. Nakikita namin yung inyong heart kasama ang buong team ng DZMR. 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God bless you, Kuya Ted. As we celebrate this milestone, may we be reminded that the mission continues through radio, digital platforms, and the partnership of churches and supporters. The good news is reaching people in their own heart languages and communities until all have heard. Thank you for tuning in. This has been Luis Miguel Castillo for the FEBC Report. Until next time, take care and God bless.
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Dalawang minuto bago po mag-alauna ng hapon. Yan pa ang awitin mula po kay Ann Wilson, My Jesus, at yung kanta ng The Afters, I Will Fear No More. Ano po bang takot sa puso mo, kapatid? Sabi doon sa kanta ng The Afters, every anxious thought that steals my breath is a heavy weight upon my chest. As I lay awake and wonder what the future will hold, help me to remember that you're in control. Always tayong manalig sa ating Panginoon, kaibigan. Gaya ng prayer doon sa kanta ng The After, I will trust you, Lord. I will fear no more. I will lift my eyes. I will lift my cares. And you are my courage when I worry in the dead of night. You are my strength because I am not strong enough to win this fight. You are greater than the battle raging in my mind. I will trust you, Lord. I will fear no more. And also, gaya din ng kanta ni Ann Wilson, only Jesus can change our life. That's the good news. Yung feeling mo na wala ka ng pag-asa, ang bigat-bigat na, ang dami mong dinadala, sumapit ka kay Jesus. 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

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His love is strong and His grace is free. The good news is I know that He can do for you what He's done for me. So, yun po yung kanta ni Annual Son na kung gaano siya binago ng Panginoon. 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So, sa ating verse of the day, mga kaibigan, i-share ko po sa inyo itong James chapter 4 verse 8. Sabi dito, draw near to God and He will draw near to you. What a beautiful invitation. 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And He will draw near to you. 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But there are also days when we feel tired. 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That's why our relationship with Christ cannot depend only on how we feel. Yeah, hindi nakadepende po doon kung ano yung nararamdaman natin. 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So dapat tayo po ay manalig sa Panginoon even when we don't feel it. Still we seek Him. Even we don't understand it, we still trust in Him. Even when we feel weak, still, let's come to Jesus. That's faith. So, yun po ay part ng ating pag-grow deeper in Christ. So, si James, nung sinabi niya itong verse na ito, James chapter 4 verse 8, draw near to God and He will draw near to you. James was addressing believers who were experiencing conflict, worldly desires, pride, and spiritual compromise. At yung command niya, draw near to God. Draw near to God. Ito po isang invitation to return to proper relationship with Jesus. Manotice natin na draw near to God and He will draw near to you. So, the Christian life is not simply about knowing information about God. It is about walking with God. That is why ang theme po natin ngayon
growing deeper in Christ. Hindi lamang knowing more about Christ, but growing deeper in Christ. So, sa mga kaibigan natin na nakikinig ngayon, no? 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So, ano ba ang dapat nating gawin? So, meron akong 5 practical ways dito. Practical ways to draw near to God. Una, open His Word even when you don't feel like it. Open His Word. Simulan mo na. Open His Word kahit na parang hindi mo gustong magbasa ng Bible.

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Una, open His Word even when you don't feel like it. Pray honestly. 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And number 3, worship even when circumstances are difficult. And number 4, return to the community of believers. 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And last, obey what God has already shown you. Sometimes you're asking God for a new direction when we haven't yet obeyed the last thing He told us. So, obey what God has already shown you, kaibigan. 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Pakinggan po natin ang awiting ito mula po sa Mercy Me, Word of God Speak. At tandaan natin that our God, He is just a prayer away.

your days are kept positive and encouraged by Listener's Touch on 1062 DXKI.

near to God, and He will draw near to us. So, let's continue to abide in Jesus. Stay connected. Stay close. Stay dependent. So, as we remain in Christ, He produces the fruit in us. The love, the joy, the peace, patience, kindness, faithfulness, and self-control. So before we end today, ask yourself, am I growing closer to Christ or simply becoming busier with Christian activities? Baka nabisi ka lang sa kadamo sang activities mo, pero wala ka man gali ng nalayo man gali gapon ng imo relationship kay Lord. Or siguro you are distracted. So, ano ba ang dapat mo himuon? What is one thing you can do today to draw near to Him again? So, may ara ko gayon naging share ng lima ka practical ways. Open His Word even when you don't feel like it. Pray honestly. Worship even when circumstances are difficult. Return to the community of believers. And last, obey what God has already shown you. So, yun po ang ating gawin, no? I believe na talagang hindi tayo bibiguin ng ating Panginoon. 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I want you to remember this. Your spiritual dryness does not mean God has abandoned you. Come back. Open His Word. Talk to Him. Worship Him. Seek Him. And remember His promise. Draw near to God and He will draw near to you. But there's something even more beautiful. We can draw near to God because God first draw near to us. Tandaan natin, sin separated us from a holy God, but God did not leave us there. He sent Jesus Christ. Jesus came into this world, lived a perfect life we could never live, died on the cross for our sins, and rose again. Through Christ, we can be reconciled to God. So if you are listening today and you've never personally surrendered your life to Jesus, don't simply try to become a better person. Come to Jesus today. He is not simply inviting you to a religion. He is inviting you into a relationship with Him. And for those who already follow Jesus, keep coming back to Him. Keep seeking Him, kaibigan. Seek Jesus. Tayo po ay lumapit sa Kanya. Seek Him first na sa ating mga buhay. No? So, seek Jesus. Keep seeking Him. Keep walking with Him. Keep growing deeper in Him. Because the goal of the Christian life is not simply to know about Jesus. It is to know Jesus.

sa Psalm 73 verse 28, but it is good for me to draw near to God. I have put my trust in the Lord that I may declare all your works. Ito po ang programang Listener's Touch, where music meets encouragement and hearts meet God. This is your friend, Robles Librado. When you feel far from God, don't run away. 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He is still there. And He is still calling us. It is you, Lord. He is still calling you closer.

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What's up, everybody, and welcome to another brand new edition of Against the Flow. You're with me, Jordan. Yung first song natin was a song entitled Losers by Me in Motion. How many of you guys out there are competitive? Gaya ko. I'm a competitor. I like to take on any challenge, whether it's a video game, a basketball court, ping pong, or whatever. And I like to win. But just like anyone, I don't like to lose. Everybody wants to win because losing simply sucks. Alam nyo, this week I was able to witness several defeats. On the basketball court, for instance, watching the inter-barangay finals in our town where our youth played in, and also my small group member coached. He coached both the junior and senior team who both made it to finals. And we were there to show our support, and the problem was they didn't win. They lost the final games and got first runner-up or second place. Yup, it sure hurts. Masakit talaga to see the team you're rooting for lose. At lalong-lalo na if you're the one in the team playing or you're the coach. So I had to spend time with my guy after the game to give him some comfort. In every contest, there's always a winner and a loser. In this life, you will always have your share of the thrill of victory and the agony of defeat. Masarap talaga pag winner ka kapag ikaw ay may gold na medal or a trophy. Pero how do you handle when you suffer defeat? Sore loser ka ba? Or good sport? Today we'll talk about how to handle defeat. Also coming up in the hour, I have some very awesome music that will help inspire, uplift us during the losing. Champion tong playlist natin today because I'm gonna play you some Switchfoot, Stellar Kart, Fireflight, OC Supertones, Unspoken, Rima Soul, some Homegrown by Quest, and more. Now let's listen to this, Toby Mac's Beyond Me. 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

0: This is against the flow, and yep, losing can be beyond you at times. Meaning, wala kang magagawa. Even if ikaw ang pinakamagaling or star player, nakashoot ka nga ng 100 points, kaso nanalo yung kalaban ng 101. It happens, so you gotta learn how to deal with it. Alam nyo, napakadali mag-deal with winning or victory. Not many lessons you think about kapag ganun. Mas mahirap talaga mag-deal sa losing. So today, we go against the flow of defeat. Ang natural tendency kasi natin kapag natatalo, kapag may defeat, is to pity party. And then if we don't deal with it right, we will deteriorate and just become a mess. So, wag ganun. Oh, by the way, our official hashtag for today, if you're listening to this episode, is ATFDefeat. Please use that hashtag para alam namin nakikinig kayo. Para na rin ma-favorite namin, ma-follow back namin kayo, ma-retweet, at iba pa. So, once again, ATFDefeat is our hashtag for today. I got several tips and suggestions on how to have the winning attitude even during those times of losing. Ginather ko din yung some of the wisest sayings you will ever hear on defeat. All right, let's talk about defeat now. Well, first, you gotta be a good sport. Kapag natalo ka, kapag hindi ka nanalo, just humble yourself. Be a class act, meaning you properly conduct yourself with class. A class act means a person or thing displaying impressive and stylish excellence. It doesn't matter if panalo or talo, you can be a class act. Ano ba ang kabaligtarin ng class act? If you trash talk, or if you keep talking, tapos na ang laban, and you show disrespect to the person na nakatalo sa'yo, that's not being a class act. Actually, the more louder you are after a defeat, it's like pinagsisigawan mo, I'm a loser, I'm a loser. Because how we handle defeat is really what makes us champions.
1: 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I'm Tim.
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0: We're back here in Against the Flow, and today we're going against the defeat. We're trying to learn how to deal with defeat, because mahirap naman talaga. You gotta learn how to accept it. It is what it is, sabi nga ng ibang mga athletes when they're asked. Don't say bad things, don't trash talk your opponent. I like what some MMA fighters say after they lose a match. Pag sila yung interview, sabi nila, he was the better man tonight. He fought really well, and it's not my night. And then the commentators would say, what a class act. Ganun dapat. So stop thinking about the referees, if they have made bad calls, or how dirty the other players played. Ang mahalaga, hindi kayo maruming maglaro, if ever. So just cool it, because how many times have we seen fights erupt in games, right? And laro lang naman yan. And yes, it's okay to feel sad, guys. Sabi ko nga sa friend ko who suffered a loss in a game, tears are all your hard work sweating from your eyes. It's proof you gave it your all. Kasi kung hindi ka naman talaga nagbigay ng hard work, kung hindi ka naman nag-training and you pushed it, then there's really nothing to cry about, right? Pero kung binigay mo lahat, todo, training, practice, and then in the end you lose, it just shows your passion and dedication. Somebody said, anonymous, don't forget that you are only human. It's okay to have a meltdown. Just don't unpack and live there. Cry it out and then refocus on where you're headed. This is Against the Flow, and this episode is just dedicated to those people right now who may have lost some games or had some failures and defeat in life. Those songs that I just played, that's for you. I'm talking to you, champ. That's right. So what do you do kapag natalo ka sa isang laro? Here's something you can do. You could also be happy for the winners. Who knows? They need it most, or they need it more than you do. So be happy for the winners. Sabi nga, give chance to others. Another thing to do when there is defeat is you learn from it. Sabi ng isang Japanese proverb, we learn little from victory, much on defeat. True that. Marami ka talagang may re-reflect. Unlike when you're winning, you're just like, whoa, ang galing, ang sarap ng pakiramdam. That's really the only thing on your mind. But when you are defeated, it's a chance to meditate on a lot of things, and then you can learn. If you learn from defeat, you haven't really lost, sabi ni Zig Ziglar. OG Mandino naman said, every defeat, every heartbreak contains its own seed, its own lesson on how to improve your performance the next time. Tama yun. So just be patient, because wala namang seed na tumutubo na biglaan. It may take time, so just be patient. So if you're an athlete, just keep on competing. You won't always be losing. Defeat is always temporary. It doesn't mean you will always suffer defeat. There will always be victories that you need to keep your eyes open on. There's a saying that goes, being defeated is often a temporary condition. Giving up is what makes it permanent. The important thing is you played well, an honest guy, hindi ka cheater. Because it's better to lose honestly than win a cheater. Sabi ko nga sa mga players namin sa basketball, what's more important to God than you winning is you not sinning. So maging ilaw tayo on and off the court. Sa mga competition, lahat nagiging Kristiyano, lahat nagiging spiritual. Pero after the game, everyone goes back to their own lives, or sometimes even during the game, they call out to God for help. And then when they get the win or something, they totally turn their back or just forget about God. How easily we say, thank you, Lord. And we praise the Lord. Pero ang bilis din natin i-disgrace ang Lord. Dahil umiilit ang ulo natin, nakikipag-away yung iba. For one instance, nagpe-praise the Lord and then all of a sudden, nagmumura. So wag ganun. And then also, don't be too selfish. Keep in mind that there are more defeats out there, more devastating than yours. If you're feeling really bad about losing a game, which is just a game, there are some people out there who are losing their battle with cancer or a disease. Minsan nga sila pa yung may mas hopeful na attitude, winning na ugali. So how dare we complain about these things and then there are other people, there are other sufferings, and consider yourself the more fortunate. So look on the bright side and then look forward to the future. Sabi ni Wendell Phillips, what is defeat? Nothing but education. Nothing but the first step to something better. So may bagong season, may bagong hamon, so dapat game ka pa rin. Defeat is simply a signal to press forward, sabi ni Helen Keller. Okay, we're talking about how to handle defeat today. And here's another tip. Look at the other accomplishments that have happened. So you and your team made it all the way to the finals and then you lost there. What are the good things that happened outside of that final game? Did you develop more friendship? Did you develop more of a team? Naging pamilya ba kayo? Did you become stronger? So it's not just yung final game na titingnan mo. Tingnan mo yung buong season, overall. You'll be surprised na wow, ang dami palang maganda nangyari din. Taking a look at our pambansang kamao na si Pacquiao, people are saying bad things like ever since naging Kristiyano si Pacquiao, natalo siya sa laban. Pero, if you ask, boxing lang ba ang laban ni Pacquiao? How about his other fights or challenges in life that he became victorious in? He became a champion family man. All of a sudden, he's super okay with his wife and his kids. And can you imagine before, yung balita noon, it's like it was falling apart in there. What else? He's also a champion as a congressman. He's accomplishing great things for the country. So you see, being a champion is not just in the games or competition. You got to be a champion beyond the game. You got to be a champion in life. And who knows? Well, God knows. What if pababa naman talaga ng prime si Manny? And another way to look at it is tamang-tama yung naging serious siya sa Lord. Because how would he handle those defeats for Marquez or Mayweather or Bradley if God wasn't on his side? So can you imagine how bad did Manny handle himself during those winning times? And take a look at how well he handled himself during those losing times. Sabi ni Orrin Woodward, find a victory in every defeat to remain hopeful. A defeat in every victory to stay humble. Sabi naman ng isang Malcolm Forbes, victory is sweetest when you've known defeat. Tandaan natin, falling down isn't defeat. Defeat is when you refuse to get up. So just get up. Because what defines us is how well we rise after falling. I told my friend who lost badly in that basketball tournament, I told him, Coach, listen up. This is an opportunity for everyone to see you on how you handle this. Ipakita natin kung paano ang isang hardcore follower of Jesus Christ handles a loss. Their eyes are on you, maging ilaw ka. This is also an opportunity for them to witness how you rise and you emerge from this. In this week's PJ quotes, I said, when God doesn't break the fall, He doesn't allow the fall to break us. He designed us to be unbreakable.
2: Because those who follow the crowd get lost with the crowd. Go against the flow.

0: You just heard Stellar Cart with Finish Last. Yes, panalo tayong lahat sa mata ng Lord kahit anong mangyari. Hey, were you guys touched or blessed with today or any episodes that we played Join Against the Flow? Well, if yeah, please like our Facebook page, facebook.com/weareATF. Hanapin nyo ang Against the Flow Radio. Please comment, like, message us. Kung meron kayong comments, suggestions, requests, gusto nyo magbabate, just let us hear from you. And I do reply as fast as I could. Ang Twitter account natin is Against the Flows. So Against the Flow na may S. So at Against the Flows sa Twitter. And our email address is weareagainsttheflow@gmail.com. And once again, if you want to say something about today's episode, use the hashtag ATFDefeat.
1: Against the Flow.
0: All right, let's wrap it up now. Defeat can come in the form of just a game or in failing God when we sin. Without properly handling defeat, walang success. Success, by the nature of our failures, it shows a determined spirit to overcome the defeat or failure. Nakaka-discourage talaga. It's the natural tendency to be discouraged and sad. But we cannot remain there. Kailangan natin bumangon. But the other important thing we have to know is that we cannot do this on our own. We need God's grace, both in discovering our weaknesses, our sins, as well as making the right changes. Ang buhay Kristiyano, may panalo, may talo, pero ang Lord laging may plano. Kaya keep your eyes on the prize. Sabi nga sa Philippians chapter 3 and 13:14, not that I have already obtained all this or have already been made perfect, but I press on toward the goal to win the prize for which God has called me heavenward in Christ Jesus. Mga kapatid, hindi pa tayo tapos sa race of life. So run it well. There's something beyond the gold medals here on earth that await us in heaven. It's the streets of gold. Alam niyo ba, sa langit, pagdating natin doon, hindi tayo sasabitan ng ginto sa liig. Hindi. Ikaw ang isasabit sa gold. Kaya laban para kay Jesus. Keep fighting the good fight. That's what this last song says. It's by Unspoken. I'm leaving you with a song entitled Good Fight. Thank you very much for listening. Lahat kayo na nakinig today, panalo kayong lahat. Thank you so much. My name is Jordan, and I'm saying only dead fish swim with the current. So go against the flow. See you next time.

1 Timothy chapter 2, no, nga pray to all men. Agud ini nga mga tao ma-save man sila because it is good and acceptable in the sight of God that all men might be saved. Thirdly, dire, na goal ni Pablo, na hindi lamang si Apostle Paul galagad sa Diyos because he want to please God. Not only Paul and Timothy serving God because he wanted to meet God, Jesus Christ, with confidence and not shame. But thirdly, dire, in verse 11 down to verse 13, Apostle Paul say, serve God because he wanted to preach the gospel. His goal is to preach the gospel so that may people will be saved. Amo na sinabi niya sa verse, knowing therefore the terror of the Lord, we persuade men. The word we persuade men meaning samtang nagapangabudlay si Pablo, ang iya ginhandom niya nga ma-persuade niyang tao nga magtuo kay Kristo bilang ida Dios kag manluwas kag inimo ini ni Apostle Paul sa 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also be saved. The ang iya goal dere is to preach the gospel, is to tell other people, to tell the all men that Jesus Christ came to save and to seek, and to save us. Luke chapter 19 verse 10. Listen in Pablo, dere, we persuade men. Pero mabalik kita sa verse 11, first phrase, knowing therefore the terror of the Lord. The word terror dere, it does not mean fright, dread, or horror, nga kululbaan. 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
2: 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My name is Shira De La Peña, your travel host and buddy. And for this segment, guys, nandito pa rin tayo sa Dubai for our Dubai travel series. And right now, we will go to Al Fahidi, which is Dubai's historical neighborhood. So let's see guys kung ano yung pwede natin makita dito for free. We will cross the street para makita natin tong first stop natin dito sa Al Fahidi's historical neighborhood. Because ang nakikita natin ngayon sa harapan natin is napakagandang fort. It's actually an ancient fort of Dubai, which is the Dubai Museum, guys. So ito, patawid na tayo, guys. 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So ito guys, nandito na tayo sa first stop natin, which is the Dubai Museum. This is one of the things that you can actually see and go and see for yourselves, no, when you go to Dubai's Al Fahidi historical neighborhood. 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Look at this guys, one of the best views then is actually yung mga souks nila. 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Imagine mo magbo-boat ride ka from one place to another. And pag sinabi mong boat ride, it's not something na parang sobrang hassle for them. 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The people here are so disciplined in terms of following the rules. Napaka-respectful nila sa mga tourists, napaka-respectful nila sa isa't isa. So yun guys, nandito na tayo dito sa bilihan ng ticket ng boat. So yung boat ride, napaka-minimum lang yung fee. And we're looking at the map currently. And yung boat pala dito, this is called the Al Fahidi Marine Station. One of the cheapest boat rides dito sa Dubai. Dito tayo right now sa Al Fahidi, and we will currently go to the Gold Souk. So itong boat ride natin, papuntang Gold Souk. ang na-discover din namin pala is that dito sa boat ride na to, you can use your NOL card. So, yung NOL card, again, guys, this is the card that you use for the metro, for riding the metro dito sa Dubai. And you can just tap it dun sa boat. At diba, pati yung boat nila na gawa sa kahoy, napaka-high-tech, pwede ka mag-tap ng card. So, yun, guys. So, hindi na kami pipila for the long lines because we have a NOL card already. Avail a NOL card and napaka, it will really save you long lines of waiting. You can just top it up sa mga metro stations sa Dubai. We're now here in the Abra boat dito sa may Al Fahidi Marine Transport Station. And first impressions, napakaluwag guys dito. Unlike dun sa may Dubai Festival City na Marine Transport Station that we rode the boat in, enclosed kasi siya. So it's a closed boat with windows. So hindi mo ma-feel masyado yung breeze ng dagat. 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I think it fits around 20 people. 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So you can really enjoy the view and just look at the seaside view. Napakaganda naman talaga, guys. And you can really feel the waters rushing dito. So itong boat na to right now, papunta na tayo sa Gold Souk. 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

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We saw the Guinness World Record ng napakalaking gold ring. 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Yung gold souk is a long, long street na left and right, you can see lahat ng mga purong jewelry of gold. 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So imagine yun guys, may nahanap kaming dress dito sa gold souk na from the balikat guys, abot pa. Yung golden dress na to, this is a tip wherein makakasave talaga kayo ng money if you want to invest in gold or buy gold guys, because tourists enjoy that free jewelry shopping. So if you wanna buy gold dito sa gold souk tapos tourist ka, you just need to bring your passport with you so they can verify yung pagka-tourist mo dito sa Dubai. You can enjoy that free shopping, i-reimburse yan sa inyo. It's a very safe place actually, kasi pag sinabing gold souk, diba, parang baka madaming baka medyo mataas yung crime rate, but actually it's a really safe place for tourists kasi madaming mga security guards dito, madaming security. You can not only see gold or silver or bronze or rose gold, you can actually look at the different variety na ino-offer nila in terms of jewelry, especially itong mga nakikita natin ngayon. So they also show different types of birthstones, yung mga stones na napakamahal. 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Nakakatuwa. They also have stores dito na hindi lang parang mga jewelry binibenta nila, but they also have yung mga watch na stores. And we're not talking about like the ordinary watches. We're talking about collector level of watches. We're talking about yung mga Rolex na collector items, yung mga vintage watch na talagang nag-appreciate yung value. And I think yung mga watch na to, some are actually limited edition and super nice kasi me, I'm a fan of watches. Bago lang akong fan ng watches. So, it's very nice for me to see yung mga different types of limited edition na watches dito. Nakita na naman natin yung poste ng mga street signs and you can really see different types of souk streets. Another thing dito sa gold souk that I appreciate is that since this is the gold souk area and kitang-kita mo naman kung gaano ka important for the government to make sure that the businesses are legit, no, dito sa Dubai, it actually gives the tourists and actually can give you the peace of mind na lahat ng bibili mo sa gold souk are all legit gold items. And guys, ayan, tapos na tayo sa mga souk. O diba, ang dami nating makikita at magagawa here in Dubai's Al Fahidi Historical Old Neighborhood. So what we did, diba, we went and rode a boat. Ayan, we rode an Abra boat for 2 dirhams. Tapos we explored their souks, especially yung gold souk nila. And the third thing you can do dito for free is that you can visit the Dubai Municipality Museum all for free. At papasok tayo ngayon dito sa Dubai Municipality Museum. 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Wait nyo ako ha. 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

0: the UAE. 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So yun guys, let's recap what we did dito sa Al Fahidi old historical neighborhood sa Dubai. 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And then we went to the Dubai Municipality Museum all for free. And that's it guys for this episode dito sa ating Dubai Travel Series here in Real Travels. Always remember guys that adventures are the best way to learn. This is Shira De La Peña, your travel host and buddy dito sa Real Travels, and I will see you on the next episode. Bye!
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Hear what happens when lives encounter the transformative message of Jesus Christ on air, online, and on the ground. Here is FEBC Philippines Chief Executive Officer, Luis Miguel Castillo.

0: 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Lastly, we have the Ayangan language broadcast that we have now in the station.
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0: This 1000 PM radio project is intended indeed to reach out to the communities up there in the mountains to proclaim the gospel of the Lord Jesus Christ until all have heard. We share this also to people with disabilities, the PWDs, who could not get out, who cannot go to churches to listen to the gospel. And also we're giving radios to persons deprived of liberty. We have a person deprived of liberty who was given a radio. He was given a sentence for life imprisonment in the National Beloved Prison. There, he came to know the Lord Jesus Christ. And miraculously, by God's grace, he was released for his good behavior, having been transformed as a Christian while he was in detention. At nung siya ay ma-release, nung siya ay mapalaya na, naging bahagi ng kanyang desire o ng kanyang kagustuhan na maabot itong mga tao na naging katulad niya na isang bilanggo. His ministry now is reaching out to the people of deprived of liberty here at Santiago City.
1: It's a wonderful example of how the Lord uses our broadcast to reach people who need the good news. I am sure in many of your communities, in many parts of mountainous areas in Sierra Madre and even in the Cordillera, there are a lot of challenges that you have encountered in reaching people. How has the PM Radio helped overcome such barriers?
0: Isa na nakakatuwa na bahagi ng aming ministry dito sa Santiago City ay yung pag-abot sa mga malalayong bundok dito sa Sierra Madre at Cordillera. And indeed, kapag kami ay magbibiyahe doon via road trip, it will take us about 5 hours or even more to be able to reach the place. But we are thankful because we have partnered with the New Tribes Mission Philippines and the Ethnos 360 who help us transport these portable missionary radios to the various places using the helicopter of the Ethnos 360.
1: I can see the essence of partnership in what you're saying. Different partners, New Tribes Missions Philippines, Ethnos 360, and FEBC Philippines, all working together to reach people in hard-to-reach areas, for them to hear the good news through our broadcasts. When we went to one of the communities and we land on top of the mountain and we engage communities there. And I've heard this, when we take pictures, they would say, tag me, no? So that means these people are also, these communities are also in social media. How do you see new technology helping us to continue reaching these communities?
0: The trend of the times now is very challenging on the part of DZMR. And we are endeavoring also to reach out to these communities. Other than the broadcast or the terrestrial radio, we'll be able to reach them up through other media platforms. Kailangan na namin na maggumawa ng mga content na pasok at swak sa pangangailangan ng kahit na mga nasa bundok. Even the youth in the lowland have to be reached with the new content that we have to be keeping our listeners.
1: You celebrated 15 years. What is your prayer and vision for 1143 DZMR Missions Radio moving forward, particularly in reaching the people that we serve, communities, and partners that walk alongside us, and using many tools in media for the wider gospel impact?
0: Firstly, we encourage our listeners and other partners to keep praying. Number one is to pray for FEBC. Weekly, pinadadala ko yung ating mga prayer list

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And there is that desire in us to protect ourselves, to defend ourselves, and to confront every rumor that comes our way. 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He left his case in the hands of God, who always judges fairly." Alam niyo po, when I read this, during a time that I felt that I was not understood, or I felt that I had to defend myself, that I felt that hindi kailangan maunawaan niya, mali yung pagkaintindi niya dun sa mga bagay-bagay. There was so much restlessness in me. There was so much parang negative thoughts in my heart and mind na hindi ka makatulog, no? 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And there is no peace, there is no sense of parang kailan kaya ito matatapos, no? 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Alam niyo po, yung modelo na yan ng ating Panginoon ay hango po yan sa suffering servant passage sa Isaiah 53. 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And yet, He did not strike back. The Lord did not deserve the beatings, the verbal abuse, the horrible pain that He suffered for us, no? And yet the Lord modeled for us the perfect example, the ultimate example. He did not strike back. As the Son of God, Jesus had perfect control of His feelings and powers. And you know how Jesus found the strength to endure such an abusive final trial? Ito po ay mababasa natin towards the end of 1 Peter 2:23. He kept entrusting Himself to Him who judges
righteously. Ibinigay po niya ang kanyang sitwasyon, ang lahat-lahat sa Diyos na laging naghuhukom ng tama. He did not retaliate when he was insulted, nor threaten revenge when he suffered, but he left his case in the hands of God, who always judges fairly. And when I read this, it gave me peace. And whenever bad thoughts would come to my mind about being treated unfairly, I would always remind myself to keep entrusting myself to God who judges righteously. Because God knows, God sees, and He judges fairly. Literally, Jesus kept handing Himself in all His circumstances, climaxing with His death and Calvary over to the Father. The Son had complete trust in God, the just and fair judge of the entire earth. Kapatid, maaari po nating sundan ang ehemplong ito ng ating Panginoon and be able to endure persecution and unjust suffering without answering back, whether it be in the workplace, among relatives, or in any social setting. Ang susi po, kapatid, is to simply entrust our lives by faith to a righteous God who will make everything right and bring us safely into His glory. In Jesus' name, amen.

0: Maraming pong salamat sa inyong pagsama sa akin dito po sa programang Reflection sa FEBC Radio TV. Ako po si Ruth Larama Dizon. 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
3: From a 20? 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
2: Have a nice day, sir.
4: Thanks a lot. I will.
3: That was easy money. They're a big store. I mean, they're not going to miss 10 bucks, right? Let's see what I do with my keys. Keys. Oh, boy. Must have left them by the register. Great.
4: Excuse me, miss. I was wondering if you found...
2: Oh, you came back. Oh, good. I'm so glad. I think I gave you too much change.
4: Uh-huh.
2: See, I have to pay for any mistakes myself.
4: Oh.
2: Here are your keys. 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
4: Uh-huh.
5: Honesty. Jeremiah chapter 17 talks about the long-term consequences of being dishonest. Short-term consequences include an instant loss of your witness. What would Jesus do? God searches your heart and mind, so choose honesty. Jeremiah chapter 17 says you won't be sorry. A thought from the pages of Our Daily Bread.
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2: On the international stage, a negotiation has as much to do with incentive as it does leverage. Once upon a time, the assumption was Iran's great advantage was the threat of developing a nuclear weapon. But now there is something else.

0: Before the war in Iran, most Westerners knew little about the Strait of Hormuz, but now most are painfully aware that 20% of the world's oil passes through this bottleneck, with Iran on one side and Oman on the other. These two countries are now negotiating terms to reopen the strait, which is in turn a major variable in bringing the war with Iran to an end. In a sense, the world is holding its breath. But this is minor compared to what Paul says in Romans 8. All creation is eagerly waiting to be set free from its bondage to corruption and obtain the freedom of the glory of the children of God. Welcome to Haven Today. I'm David Wolin, sharing the great story that's all about Jesus. And we're continuing in a series we started last week called The King We Need. Last week, we were looking at 1 Samuel, God's word there calling our attention to a climactic moment in Israel's history. It was the moment they asked for a king and got precisely what they asked for. Was this anointed king the king they needed? This and so many other tensions throughout the Old Testament raise the big question. How will God keep his great promises? Who will be the king who can truly bring us peace? Well, this week we're turning our attention to the book of Psalms and then the life of King David. And though he was a good king, a man after God's own heart, he was still not the king that we all need. In a moment, we'll be joined by a good friend of mine to think about this reality, how the Psalms point us to Jesus, and even how Jesus, growing up as a boy, was shaped by the Psalms.
1: I believe that as Jesus was growing up, as a faithful Hebrew boy, he was hearing the Psalms regularly through the rhythms of worship in the synagogue, through his mother Mary, his father Joseph. His identity and his sense of his vocation as the Messiah was being shaped through the hearing and the praying of the Psalms.
0: The voice of my friend, David Sunday, who has been a guest on Haven before. He's a faithful pastor and preacher and, to me, also a mentor and friend with a particular expertise in the Psalms. And what he has to share with us today is just wonderful. I cannot wait to share this conversation, which invites us to think about how Jesus himself would have read and understood the Psalms. Just imagine how your understanding of the Bible would change if you could approach and read every book of the Bible like that. Well, that's the point of the devotional Bible reading companion published by Haven titled Christ in All the Scriptures. This is exclusively from Haven. And now let's get things started, preparing our hearts to behold the King we need. Here's Caleb and Kelsey with King of Kings.

0: This is Haven Today. I'm David Wolin, and sitting with me here face-to-face is a dear friend of mine, David Sunday. He's the president of Word Partners, which is an international missions organization. David, you can explain more about that in a minute, but you're also a pastor and a dear friend. So welcome for the first time to Haven Today.
1: Thank you so much, David. It's a delight to be here with you, and congratulations on your new role. Just really looking forward to seeing how God is going to use you and his kingdom purposes through this great ministry.
0: Oh, I appreciate that, brother. Thank you. So, David, before we get started, and we do have some really great things to dig into here, I invited you to join us on the program for a good reason today, to take us into the Psalms, an area of specialization for you. And in fact, I'm realizing even as I say that I didn't introduce you properly. I should have said Dr. David Sunday, because you just finished your D-Min, and the focus of that is what we're going to be talking about today. But David, first, would you give us just a snapshot of Word Partners? This is a ministry that's near and dear to your heart. Now you serve as the president. Can you give us an idea of what that organization is all about?
1: Absolutely. Word Partners is fueled by an awesome vision to see the Word of God flow powerfully through every church to every nation. And the role that God has given us to play in that is we elevate God's life-giving word in the hearts, lives, and ministries of pastors and their people. That's our sweet spot, the heart, the life, and the ministry of a pastor, and the impact that that can have on the people of God as the word of God takes root in a pastor's life. So we train pastors who will then train other pastors to preach God's word with God's heart in some of the hardest to reach places around the world.
0: And David, I want to ask one follow-up question on that before we dig into the Psalms together. This is meeting a significant need in countries around the world, places perhaps where there is no seminary, where there's persecution, or it's just difficult to meet another Christian, let alone to learn how to preach the word. So give us a sense of the places or the kinds of environments where Word Partners is so effective.
1: Yes, I recently was in North Africa working with a group, all first-generation Muslim background believers, digging into the books of 1 and 2 Samuel, just seeing the transformation in their lives as they understand God's plan for his kingdom and their desire then to teach the word in house churches throughout their country and to spread this movement by training and equipping other leaders. We've got stories like that from all around the world and in obscure places and persecuted regions. And it's beautiful to see the movement that the Holy Spirit began at Pentecost continuing here in the 21st century. Our vision's humanly impossible to achieve. How can we cause the word of God to flow powerfully through every church to every nation? We can't do that, but it's divinely guaranteed to succeed because God promises in his word that the earth will be filled with the knowledge of the glory of the Lord as the waters cover the sea. And so that's where history is heading. That history belongs to Jesus Christ. The nations are his.
0: So now turning to the Psalms, let's just kind of start at a basic level. What role should the Psalms play in the devotional life of a believer?
1: Yeah. Well, that's a great question, David. And I believe my devotional life, my prayer life would be dangerously deprived of oxygen if I didn't have the book of Psalms. I grew up in a faith tradition where we learned to pray spontaneously, led by the Spirit, which was wonderful in a lot of ways. But that meant for me that I had to kind of come up with my own prayers. What happens when my mind is distracted or my heart is dull or I'm burdened with cares and I don't know what to pray for as I ought, or I don't even have the motivation to pray? How does the Holy Spirit inspire our prayers? And somewhere along the way, I discovered that for 2,000 years, God's people were finding a treasure trove in the book of Psalms to fuel their prayer lives. Billy Graham read through the Psalms every month, and that sustained him in his prayers. Then I discovered the Anglican Book of Common Prayer, where there's a schedule for morning and evening to pray through the whole Psalter, all 150 Psalms in a month. And in the Psalms, we've got this unique treasure where it's the one book in the Bible where we find human words to God. But they're really God's words to us, to God's people, given to us in order that we might pray them back to Him. And when we don't know what to pray for as we ought, God is giving us speech that can speak to every part of our human experience. John Calvin called the Psalms an anatomy of all parts of the soul, because he said in the Psalms, we find a mirror of what's in our hearts, all the joys, all the agonies, the laments, the hardships. The Psalms are uniquely tailored by God to give us words that are from Him that He wants us to pray back to Him, because He knows that we need help in our prayer lives. So this is one of the ways the Holy Spirit helps us, by giving us these divinely inspired words that God wants to hear from our hearts, prayed back to Him.
0: That's good. And David, if you don't mind, I know that there is a very personal aspect to this in your life.
1: Yes. And
0: we've walked a lot of miles together, spiritually speaking, over time. And this is a big part of your story. But there came a time, what was it, about 10 years ago, where you came into a season of tremendous crisis. Yeah. And I know the Psalms played a huge role.
1: Right. In the decade leading up to that time, I had been just regularly praying through the Psalms, or at least reading through the Psalms on a monthly basis. I liken it to learning how to play the piano. You have to play your scales and your arpeggios, and that's how you learn to get versatile in the instrument. And sometimes reading through the Psalms is just like that. It's like playing my scales. But other times, I find this is what now equips me to really pour out my soul to God in agony or in joy. And there was this particular event. It was January 29th, 2010. My wife had been going through a period of what we thought was bronchitis, and then she lost her voice. And one thing led to the next. She was 40 years old then. And we got a call that afternoon from our family doctor saying, "You need to take Kate to the hospital. She is in an oncological emergency." And I remember just crashing to the floor in my study. I knew the word oncological had something to do with cancer, but it was the furthest thing from our minds. And we ended up in an emergency room that night. She had lost her ability to speak because there was a tumor encasing her vocal cords and wrapped around her right lung and down into the lower part of her thorax. And while we were waiting there with this recognition that a very serious and pervasive cancer was now in my wife, we got a text from our 15-year-old daughter, and she texted us these words from Psalm 66, where God says, "Bless the Lord, O peoples, let the sound of His praise be heard." He talks about how God led His people through the Exodus and through their time in the wilderness and placed a hard burden on their backs. But then He brought us out to a place of abundance. And that story didn't have anything specific to do with my wife's cancer, and yet it framed the situation we were in within the larger story of God's history of redemption with His people. And it fueled us with a hope that sustained us through that very difficult trial, knowing that no matter what the outcome would be of this particular cancer, we knew that in God's merciful work, He would bring us to a place of abundance, ultimately, in Jesus Christ.
0: And that story, I would love to tell more in full. I think it deserves to be told, but just to answer the question that our listeners are probably wondering, the Lord did save Kate's life.
1: He did.
0: And she is alive and well and pursuing a graduate degree today, vibrant ministry in our church. So it's been a wonder to see his hand at work.
1: Yes. But
0: David, just let's get down into the nitty-gritty of this and address that claim from Luke 24. Do we see Jesus in the Psalms, and is it important for us to see Jesus in the Psalms?
1: Absolutely. I think of the Psalms as God's word given, first of all, to God's king and the king's people in order that we might pray them back to him. In order to really appreciate the Psalms, we have to see that it's about the hope of God's coming kingdom. And in the early part of the Psalms, we see King David going through all his agonies and trials and crying out to God for refuge from his enemies. By the end of the book of Psalms, and in the last five Psalms, it's full of hallelujah, praise the Lord, because of his victory over all his enemies, the king's victory over all his enemies. And it ends with, let everything that has breath praise the Lord. So how we see Jesus in the Psalms is by recognizing that he is the one who is the promised son of David. He is the king who is going to sit on David's throne forever and ever. I believe that as Jesus was growing up as a faithful Hebrew boy, he was hearing the Psalms regularly through the rhythms of worship in the synagogue, through his mother Mary, his father Joseph. His identity and his sense of his vocation as the Messiah was being shaped through the hearing and the praying of the Psalms. This was a regular rhythm in Jesus' life. We can see evidence of that throughout the gospel, just how easily the Psalms flow forth from his lips. And then when you see Jesus on the cross or in the Garden of Gethsemane, he was literally bleeding out the Psalms in his dying moments. My God, why have you forsaken me? What was Jesus meditating on? Psalm 22. Or his final words, into your hand I commit my spirit, Psalm 31. So the Psalms are first and foremost the prayer book of God's anointed king. And this was the prayer book of our Lord Jesus Christ. And then we see in the Psalms that the hope of the kingdom finds its fulfillment in the Messiah, our Lord Jesus Christ.
0: Amen. Well, David, that is beautiful, and there is a lot more that I'd like to get you to talk about. There are questions I know that you like to bring to the Psalms that help us think through what we're reading, and some diagnostic questions to help us see Christ. There are some specific Psalms that I'd like for us to dig into a little bit. So I think I'm going to have to invite you back for another day. Would you be willing to do that?
1: Yes, I'd be glad to.
0: David Sunday from Word Partners, president of Word Partners. We appreciate your spending time with us today.
1: Thank you so much, David. It's been a great pleasure.

0: That was Psalm 66 from Robbie C. Band. This is Haven Today. I'm David Wolin, and I'm so thankful we got to spend some time with my longtime friend and mentor, David Sunday. Perhaps like me, like when I first learned to read the Psalms like this, maybe what you heard today feels both fascinating and maybe a little intimidating. You could be wondering, is it possible that I could learn to read the Bible like this? And the answer is yes, one step at a time. That's the kind of progress we all make spiritually as we spend time with the Lord in His Word day by day, slowly beholding more and more of the beauty of Christ. And that happens not only in the Psalms, but all the Bible, which is why I'm excited to send you this resource published by Haven called Christ in All the Scriptures, Reading and Praying Through the Bible in a Year. You'll find in it insightful devotional summaries and prayer prompts for every book of the Bible, spotlighting Christ throughout. Either call us at 865-HAVEN, 865-HAVEN, or you can do the same thing online at haventoday.org. 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Well, I'm David Wolin, and I want to invite you to come back again next time. We'll be keeping it all about Jesus. It's the great story here on Haven Today.
1: Okay, thanks.
2: No luck, huh?
1: No, every hotel is booked.
2: Boy, there's got to be something out there. Here, try this one. Nomadic Nights, it's
1: what?
2: Called. 1-800-NOMADIC.
1: That's the number?
2: Yep, 1-800-NOMADIC. Try that one. Hopefully they'll have a room for us.
1: I sure hope so.
3: Travel tip number one, be prepared. This couple learned the hard way. Don't wait to make reservations. You won't have anywhere to stay if you do. Which raises this point. Where will you stay when this life's over? You hope it's heaven, but have you made reservations for heaven? Lots of people talk as if they're going, but they don't know how to get there. They haven't planned ahead. Luke chapter 12 tells a story about making reservations, so don't wait until the last minute. Luke chapter 12 will help you reserve your place in heaven. A travel tip for eternity from the pages of Our Daily Bread.
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0: Are you losing hope that you can live a life of purity in today's culture of immorality? 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From the series, Powerful Principles from Proverbs, here's David with the conclusion of his timely message, Power Up Purity, Proverbs about Purity.
1: Well, you will never find a book that has more pointed principles about living a pure life than the book of Proverbs. Throughout the whole book are illustrations, mini stories, things that you should take to heart when you read this book. In fact, one of the ways to study the book of Proverbs is get a notebook and put the topic at the top of the page. And every time you find a proverb on that subject, just write it in underneath the topic. And little by little, you'll convey to yourself the power of this book as all of the principles about individual subjects come together. That's kind of what I did when I prepared these messages and came up with these subjects. And I tell you, friends, there's so much in the book of Proverbs about living a pure life and the dangers and what happens when you don't. Tremendous reading for our culture today. Don't forget, during this month, we have a wonderful resource. It is a book about Israel. And even today, as I awoke, saw some crazy stuff being said about Israel from people here in America who've lost their minds about this nation and have become as anti-Semitic as some of the things surrounding the Holocaust. We need to be on our toes as believers and not be afraid to share what God has said about the nation of Israel. We've put it in a book, 100-plus pages, a beautiful gift book, and it's called God's Heart for Israel and Why It Should Have a Place in Your Heart, Too. And you'll be happy to have it because it will help you answer the questions that are being asked all over the country today. Now here's part two of Power Up Purity, Proverbs About Purity.
2: Walter Trobisch was writing on sexual purity and God's forgiveness, and he made a statement in one of his articles that just jumped off the page to me. The statement was that God's wonderful forgiveness is so wonderful that God can make done things undone. And I looked at that and I thought, that's not true. That's not true. I never wrote a letter to anybody who wrote an article in a magazine before in my life, but I wrote him a letter. I said, I read your article and it is wonderful except for one statement. God cannot make done things undone. How many of you know that? I was at that time counseling with a young lady who was in trouble because of immorality. She was carrying a child that she should not have been carrying. She had no husband. She had been immoral. And she was brokenhearted, and she asked God to forgive her, and God did forgive her, no question about it, but the baby was born. You can't make done things undone. So there is a price, spiritually. But I don't want to talk about the spiritual price. I want to get down to the practical issues that affect this in our churches and in our homes, because Solomon looks at us as almost as if he's taking an X-ray picture of this particular time in history, and he tells us what happens when we do not follow God's clear direction about moral purity. First of all, we suffer personally. Proverbs 5:9 says, "Lest you give your honor to others and your years to the cruel one." One commentator I read said the word cruel one means blackmailer. Lest you give your honor to others and allow yourself to be blackmailed. You pay a price emotionally. Proverbs 5:11-14 says that this kind of activity fills your life with remorse and regret. And you mourn at last when your flesh and your body are consumed and you say, "How I have hated instruction, and my heart despised correction. I have not obeyed the voice of my teachers, nor inclined my ear to those who instructed me. I was on the verge of total ruin in the midst of the assembly of the congregation." Notice, hated instruction, despised correction, obeyed not the voice of his teachers, inclined not his ear to those who instructed him. Here's a person who looks back on his life and realized that he had been forewarned and he had ignored the warning and had walked headlong into the whole situation in spite of that. I cannot tell you how many times people have come to talk to me over the years of my ministry about relationships that they knew were wrong, that they knew were in violation of the Word of God. And as we have talked, I have explained to them what God's Word said. And they have said, we're going to do this anyway and ask God to forgive us. That's tempting God with presumptuous sin. That's saying, I can do whatever I want, and then I can just pray a prayer and God will make it all better. My friend, that is so presumptuous, and it helps you to understand how little you know both about the grace of God and the judgment of God. And then here's one that everyone who's been through a situation in life can certainly talk about, and that is how this deals with you financially. Proverbs 5:10. And notice what it says, lest aliens be filled with your wealth and your labors go to the house of a foreigner. Isn't that something? You watch people go through a divorce and see how they have to settle their business. Or here's another proverb, 6:26, for by means of a harlot, a man is reduced to a crust of bread. I know guys who work every day and about 80% of their work goes toward alimony and settlement accounts and attorney's fees because they couldn't stay at home and do what God tells them to do. So they work every day and they're reduced to a crust of bread. It touches you professionally. It says here, verses 18 and 19, for her house leads down to death and her paths to the dead. Now watch this. None who go to her return, nor do they regain the paths of life. A very interesting concept. Yes, God can forgive it, and yes, He will, and I want to make sure before we're finished, anyone caught up in the trap like we're talking about knows that God will forgive you and He'll wash it clean. He'll give you a clean heart, but there is a price to pay. There are consequences. There's scar tissue that develops over the issues that happen. And it's usually true that when someone falls, this is especially true when it's someone in spiritual leadership, they may be forgiven and they may be restored, but they're never restored to the same level of influence that they had before it all happened. They can't recover the lost momentum in their life and regain the paths that once they walked. Then it touches you socially. Notice verses 29 through 35 of the sixth chapter say, so is he who goes to his neighbor's wife. Whoever touches her shall not be innocent. People do not despise a thief if he steals to satisfy himself when he's starving. Yet when he is found, he must restore sevenfold. He may have to give up all the substance of his house. Whoever commits adultery with a woman lacks understanding. That means he's ignorant. He who does so destroys his own soul. Wounds and dishonor he will get, and his reproach will not be wiped away. For jealousy is a husband's fury. Therefore, he will not spare in the day of vengeance. He will accept no recompense, nor will he be appeased, though you give him many gifts. Every time I turn around, somebody's saying, well, if it's just me, and it's just her, and it's all right with me, and it's all right with her, how does that affect anybody else? How many of you know that for every me and every her, there's four or five other people involved at each end? There's no such thing as just me and her. We all as men ought to pray, Almighty God, preserve me from ever having to go in and sit down with my children and explain to them why their mother and I are not going to be together anymore, or why I have violated the covenant of marriage. There's always people hurt. It hurts you professionally, it hurts you socially, and there's a terrible, terrible penalty to be paid. You say, Pastor Jeremiah, this is not a happy message. I know. But it is a message that comes out of the Word of God. And you know, there are all these passages in the book of Proverbs strung together about wisdom. And if one person hears this warning and walks away from an affair that's about to happen, or gets out of an involvement that they've started to get into because they realize that God has sent them this love letter to warn them against the penalty, it will be worth all of the tension I feel in this room right now. Well, that's the problem. Let's talk about how we keep this from happening, all right? I want to get away from the problem. Let's go to the solution. Once again, the book of Proverbs gives us some encouragement. How do I keep this kind of thing from happening in my life? And I speak as a person who is taking this counsel along with you because I'm no better than anyone else. I stand on this platform so you can see me, but not because I'm above you. I'm just one of you. I'm a fellow struggler, a fellow human being with all of the same potential to do something terrible if I don't walk with God. But listen to the Proverbs. First of all, respond to the counsel of God's Word. Here in this passage that we have read and in all these passages, there is this plea on the part of the Father to the Son. Notice chapter 5, verses 1 and 2. My Son, pay attention to my wisdom. Lend your ear to my understanding, that you may preserve discretion and your lips may keep knowledge. Notice in this chapter, it talks about paying attention to what you hear. Some of you who are younger say, oh, they don't know what it's like to live in this culture. This is all puritanical. This is all fantasy on their part that people live pure lives. It is not so. There are people who live according to the Word of God and find the joy of a pure and moral lifestyle. Proverbs 7, the beginning says this, my son, keep my words and treasure my commandments within you. Keep my commands and live, and my law as the apple of your eye. Bind them on your fingers. Write them on the tablet of your heart. Say to wisdom, you're my sister, and call understanding your nearest kin, that they may keep you from the immoral woman and from the seductress who flatters with her words. What does that say? That the Word of God is the preventative. The Word of God will help you. You need to have the Word of God flowing through your life, memorizing Scripture, hearing God's Word, reading books, reading the Word of God over and over again. Let the Word of God renew your mind and fill your heart with God's truth. Psalm 119, verse 11 says, your Word have I hidden in my heart. Why? That I might not sin against you. And Psalm 119, verse 9 says, how can a young man cleanse his way? Listen, by taking heed according to your Word. That's it. Let the Word of God be your constant companion. Can't get enough of the Word of God on Sunday for this to happen, I promise you. Can't get it by listening to Turning Point Radio or watching Turning Point Television. You got to get in the book yourself. Let the Word of God come through your spirit. Secondly, reject an arrogant attitude. Notice verse 26 of chapter 7. It says, for she has cast down many wounded. Now watch this. And all who were slain by her were strong men. How many of you know that there's no such person who is totally impervious to this kind of an attack or this kind of an involvement? The first thing we need to do, men, is exercise this knowledge, and women too, that any one of us, no matter what our background, no matter what our circumstance, is capable of doing something to hurt God and hurt the ones that love us, hurt our testimony, and hurt our families. We're capable of it. The Bible says that we're not ever to allow pride to get into our lives, because pride goes before destruction and a haughty spirit before a fall. 1 Corinthians 10:12 says, therefore, let him who thinks he stands take heed lest he fall. A man had a date, and he took his date for a picnic, and they stopped. This is a true story. They stopped at Kentucky Fried Chicken and bought 2 boxes of chicken to go on their little picnic. And when they got to the park, he opened up his box of chicken. And instead of chicken, in the box was apparently that day's receipts, over $800. His date said, what are you going to do with this? He said, well, I'll take it back. Absolutely. So he went back to Kentucky Fried and he took the box and he gave it to the proprietor. And the proprietor was overwhelmed, as you can well imagine. In our culture today, that kind of thing doesn't happen very often. And he said, you know, this is an incredible story. This is a wonderful story. I'm going to call the newspapers, we're going to get them out here, and we're going to put this in the paper and let everybody know that honesty is still around. He says, oh, don't do that. The woman I'm with is not my wife. Now, that illustrates the subtle way that we think. Isn't that right? You can be honest about $800 and absolutely dishonest about a more important relationship than you'll ever know. That's how easy Satan fools us into thinking we're incapable of making such mistakes. Listen to me. Don't be arrogant. Don't think it can't happen to you. I don't care how pristine you may be in your thought process. Remember, let him that thinketh he stand take heed lest he fall. Reject an arrogant spirit. And then thirdly, recognize the danger of conversation. This is happening more and more. Every time we talk to somebody, well, we could just talk. Usually it's not even a sexual thing that begins. It's just, well, she listened to me. She cared about what was going on. I could talk. A reminder to all marital couples, we need to talk more. What's going on right now is we got chat rooms on the internet. We got all kinds of infidelity going on because people are talking to one another on the internet. Now, I'm not saying that every internet relationship is bad, but it's bad if you already have a relationship. Somebody said, well, I'm not sure I'm married to the right woman. My friend, if you're married, you're married to the right woman. Amen? Chat rooms, just the very thought of it. People getting together in the quietness of their study or at work or wherever, developing relationships through conversation. Did you notice when we were going through these passages how much was said about words? In case you didn't, let me just run them by you real quickly. Proverbs 2:16, to deliver you from the immoral woman, from the seductress who flatters with their words. 5:3, for the lips of an immoral woman drip honey and her mouth is smoother than oil. Proverbs 6:24, to keep you from the evil woman, from the flattering tongue of a seductress. Proverbs 7:21, with her enticing speech she caused him to yield. With her flattering lips she seduced him. Just be careful about conversations. There is a line in a conversation between a man and a woman who are not married to each other and are married to somebody else. There's a line in conversation over which you should not cross. When you start discussing personal, intimate things with people who are not your own spouse, you have entered into the danger zone, and it's just a matter of time before all of the things that we've talked about already become personally known to you. Watch out for your conversations. I never saw that before, but it's so true. Then run away from temptation. I've said this so often in various sermons that come close to this subject that I'm almost embarrassed to say it again. But notice what it says in Proverbs 5:8. Remove your way far from her and do not go near the door of her house. Get out of there, man. Get out of there. I often said the best equipment for maintaining moral purity is the best pair of Adidas you can buy. Joseph ran away. Remember that? Joseph was caught and he ran away. And it says in the Word of God that we're to flee this. Do not let your heart turn aside to her ways. Do not even stray into her paths. 1 Corinthians 6:18 says, flee sexual immorality. 2 Timothy 2:22 says, flee youthful lusts. Run from it. I don't have to interpret that. You're in a situation at work where this kind of thing is happening and you're getting kind of drawn into a relationship, ask for a transfer. If you have the power, ask for their transfer. But don't allow yourself to stay in an environment where you are constantly exposed to the same temptation which you are currently not doing well with. Realize the fulfillment of your marriage relationship. It's not only what you do out there, it's what you do at home as well. Now, turn with me. You're not going to believe this is in the Bible, but it is. Let me read, beginning in the 5th chapter, beginning at the 15th verse. Are you ready? Drink water from your own cistern, running water from your own well. Should your fountains be dispersed abroad, streams of water in the streets, let them be only your own and not for strangers with you. Let your fountain be blessed and rejoice with the wife of your youth as a loving deer and a graceful doe. Let her breast satisfy you at all times and always be enraptured with her love. For why should you, my son, be enraptured by an immoral woman and be embraced in the arms of a seductress? You say, that's almost erotic language to be reading in church. It's in the Bible. And what it says is, there isn't anything wrong with sexuality. There's not anything wrong with it. God created it. It's to be enjoyed within the boundary of marriage between one man and one woman who covenanted themselves together for life. And the Bible says in the book of Hebrews that God honors this, that marriage is an honorable thing among all, and the bed undefiled, but fornicators and adulterers God will judge. God teaches us that the best defense is a good offense, right? And when you allow God to work in your own marriage relationship so that it's strong, makes it even more difficult for the tempter to come and lure you away and do something that will destroy your life. Finally, resolve to guard your heart. Proverbs 6:25 says, "Do not lust after her beauty in your heart, nor let her allure you with her eyelids." Proverbs 4:23 says, "Keep your heart with all diligence, for out of it spring the issues of life." Job said in Job 31:1, "I have made a covenant with my eyes. Why then should I look upon a young woman?" A young man who was unaccustomed to the nightlife of the city was in Paris in the company of an older man. It was night as they stood outside one of the dens of iniquity, and the atmosphere was heavy with perfume. The sound of music and dancing broke in upon the ear. The lights over the entrance seemed alive with brilliance. Turning to the old man, the younger man asked, "And what is this?" With no smile whatever, the reply came, "This, son, is the gate of hell." And above the entrance was a sign, "Nothing to pay. Nothing to pay to get in, but everything to pay once you're there." The Word of God is such a loving letter. It may sound as if it's harsh when we speak of it in terms like this, but God loves us so much, He wants the best for us. And the best for us does not lie in illicit relationships and immoral conduct. My friend, the best is in a relationship according to God's Word. I have a friend by the name of Richard Furman, who is a doctor in Boone, North Carolina. He is a thoracic surgeon and a wonderful Christian. And we were talking about losing our parents. He told me about his dad, who died when he was 73. And he said, "David, one thing I will never forget is that after my dad died, we as children gathered around and were talking to my mom about my dad and their relationship and their marriage. And we got to talking about their wedding. And mom said that when they got married, they didn't have any money for a honeymoon. So they spent their honeymoon in her parents' home, up in the second story of their home." And one of the kids said, "Mom, how long did the honeymoon last?" She said, "It ended yesterday." That's what I want. Isn't that what you want? Isn't that where the joy of life is? Isn't that where godliness is reflected in homes? It ended yesterday. May it be so for us. And let me say this to you. Wherever you are in this process, maybe you have blown it. Maybe there's some scars on your heart. I want to tell you that God will forgive you. And He wants you now to take what's left of your life and make the best of it for His honor and glory. You can't go back and undo what's done, but you can go forward. You can go forward with the principles of God's Word and live your life according to His principles of purity. May God grant that you will do it. And in the process, may you find a way to cultivate a higher love, a love for the Lord Jesus that will be so great that you would never want to do anything to hurt Him because He's done so much for you.
1: Amen. Amen. Well, tomorrow we're going to talk about Power Up Your Marriage, Proverbs for Partners. So kind of make that transition into the marriage discussion tomorrow from the book of Proverbs. I hope you'll join us then. I've been telling you about this book, God's Heart for Israel. It's our resource for the month of August. You'll want to have this book because it brings together the passages from the Bible that talk about the importance of Israel in God's plan. And it's important that we as believers don't lose sight of what the Bible tells us. The Bible is very clear that God blesses those who bless Israel and that He curses those who curse Israel. I didn't say that. The Bible says that. And it's in this book, along with a lot of other principles. We want you to have the book. See you next time.
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The Bible says, "The grace of our Lord Jesus Christ and the love of God and the communion of the Holy Ghost be with you all." 2 Corinthians 13, verse 14. In ancient Athens, the queen city of Greek culture and learning, the Apostle Paul pointed to an altar bearing this inscription, "To the unknown God." Paul said, "I declare him to you." This is the feast of the Holy Trinity, and the Christian Church praises, worships, magnifies, and adores the triune God, Father, Son, and Holy Spirit. God is revealed in the Holy Scriptures as three distinct persons in one divine essence. To him who was, is, and ever shall be, to our Creator, Redeemer, and Sanctifier, we confess, blessed be the Holy Trinity and the undivided unity. Let us give glory to God because he has shown mercy to us. O Lord, our Lord, how excellent is thy name in all the earth. By the grace of God, we have fellowship with the triune God through Jesus Christ. The Apostle Paul writes, "Through Christ we have access by the Spirit to the Father. In Christ we have forgiveness of sins, peace, and joy. In Christ we are alive unto God." By faith we receive this apostolic benediction. The grace of our Lord Jesus Christ and the love of God and the communion of the Holy Ghost be with you all. Amen.

0: faithfulness through the years. Kuya Ted, 1143 DZMR, Santiago City, Isabela, celebrated 15 years of God's faithfulness. As a missions radio, what does this identity mean, especially in serving the highland and culturally diverse communities of Cagayan Valley and the Cordilleras?
1: During my early years, before FEBC decided to have a radio station here in Isabela, sabi ko, bakit among radio stations of FEBC are only concentrated in the south and part of Luzon? So wala dito, sabi ko, sa north. And there are lots of tribes and communities that have not been reached yet. So in the celebration of this 15th year, we are grateful to God for how He is working, that we have now little by little infiltrated, or we have little by little reached out to these communities.
0: It's a good thing that you pointed that out, Kuya Ted, because that's the mission of FEBC, reaching people who are the hardest to reach with the gospel message. That is our heart, no? Especially those in isolated communities, especially up in the mountains, and reaching them through their particular tribal language, no? Their unique tribal language. So how does DZMR reflect that mission of FEBC?
1: We have already 7 different heart languages of the different cultures and tribes here and communities in Isabela and Cagayan Valley, particularly also in the Cordilleras that we have been serving. The majority of the people here are Ilocanos, and we have the Ibanags, we have the Itawit, we have the Igorots, the Kankanais. We also have a broadcast for the Kalanguya, the Ifugaos, which is one of the largest listening speaking language in the afternoon program. Lastly, we have the Ayangan language broadcast that we have now in the station.
0: Recently, I believe you distributed 1,000 portable missionary radios, a drive and distribution initiative to highlight your anniversary. 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
1: This 1000 PM radio project is intended indeed to reach out to the communities up there in the mountains to proclaim the gospel of the Lord Jesus Christ until all have heard. We'll share this also to people with disabilities, the PWDs, who could not get out, who cannot go to churches to listen to the gospel. And also, we're giving radios to persons deprived of liberty. We have a person deprived of liberty who was given a radio. He was given a sentence for life imprisonment in the National Beloved Prison. There, he came to know the Lord Jesus Christ. And miraculously, by God's grace, he was released for his good behavior, having been transformed as a Christian while he was in detention. At nung siya ay ma-release, nung siya ay mapalaya na, naging bahagi ng kanyang desire o ng kanyang kagustuhan na maabot itong mga tao na naging katulad niya na isang bilanggo. His ministry now is reaching out to the people of deprived of liberty here at Santiago City.
0: It's a wonderful example of how the Lord uses our broadcast to reach people who need the good news. I am sure in many of your communities, no, in many parts of mountainous areas in Sierra Madre and even in the Cordillera, there are a lot of challenges that you have encountered in reaching people. How has the PM radio helped overcome such barriers?
1: Isa na nakakatuwa na bahagi ng aming ministry dito sa Santiago City ay yung pag-abot sa mga malalayong bundok dito sa Sierra Madre at Cordillera. And indeed, kapag kami ay magbibiyahe doon via road trip, it will take us about 5 hours or even more to be able to reach the place. But we are thankful because we have partnered with the New Tribes Mission Philippines and the Ethnos 360, who help us transport these portable missionary radios to the various places using the helicopter of the Ethnos 360.
0: I

0: can see the essence of partnership in what you're saying. You know, different partners, New Tribes Missions Philippines, Ethnos 360, and FEBC Philippines, all working together to reach people in hard-to-reach areas, no? For them to hear the good news through our broadcasts. When we went to one of the communities and we land on top of the mountain and we engage communities there, and I've heard this, no? When we take pictures, they would say, tag me. Tag me, no? So that means these people are also, these communities are also in social media. How do you see new technology helping us to continue reaching these communities?
1: The trend of the times now is very challenging on the part of DZMR. And we are endeavoring also to reach out to these communities. Other than the broadcast or the terrestrial radio, we'll be able to reach them up through other media platforms. Kailangan na namin na maggumawa ng mga content na pasok at swak sa pangangailangan ng kahit na mga nasa bundok. Even the youth in the lowlands have to be reached with the new content that we have to be keeping our listeners.
0: You celebrated 15 years. What is your prayer and vision for 1143 DZMR Missions Radio moving forward, particularly in reaching the people that we serve, communities, yung partners that walk alongside us, and using many tools in media for the wider gospel impact?
1: Firstly, we encourage our listeners and other partners to keep praying. 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Weekly, pinadadala ko yung ating mga prayer list para sa ating mga group chats para sila ay ma-inform at patuloy na manalangin sa atin. Ikalawa, because we're a non-commercial stations, nahikilambing po kami sa ating mga listeners to partner with us with your financial support. So this is our prayer na sana lumago pa at patuloy pang dumami ang mga tagapakinig. Marami ang mananalangin, marami ang magpa-partner sa atin through their financial love gift support at partnership sa pamagitan ng ating mga broadcast. Hanggang ang lahat ng mga taga-Region 2, taga-Cordillera ay makarinig ng mensahe ng Panginoong Jesucristo.
0: Maraming salamat, Kuya Ted. 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Nakikita namin yung inyong heart kasama ang buong team ng DZMR. 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